0: and no other injuries reported. 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
0: The jury is set in London for the rape and sexual assault trial of British actor and comedian Russell Brand. Brand pleaded not guilty in February and is out on bail. The charges he faces involve allegations made by half a dozen women involving reported incidents between 1999 and 2009. A preteen girl is in the hospital after she was shot Monday night in the Bronx, Andrew Whitman reports.
3: The 12-year-old girl was shot twice, police say in the chest and foot. They got the call to a home on Tratman Avenue in Westchester Square around 8:30 Monday night. The girl was outside the home. FDNY says she was taken to a hospital before EMS could get there and was listed in serious condition. No arrests. An investigation is underway.
0: In Kansas, a company proposing a data center in DeSoto is offering a financial incentive for residents. Digital Reality says it would pay residents $1,000 annually per household for 10 years under its plan. The company says the proposal is a community investment worth $20 million. Most Americans oppose betting on election results, according to a new survey. Tammy Trujillo reports.
4: The Reuters Ipsos poll found 60% of U.S. voters, regardless of their party affiliation, are against wagering on elections through prediction markets like Kalshi and Polymarket. 13% of those who responded to the survey said they support betting on elections. Prediction markets exploded in popularity during the 2024 presidential election, but they're becoming a source of scrutiny ahead of next month's midterms. A 2024 federal court ruling blocked the Commodity Futures Trading Commission from stopping election betting. I'm Tammy Trujillo.
0: The Powerball jackpot is rolling over again. Mark Mayfield with the numbers.
5: There was no grand prize winner Monday night, so Wednesday's drawing will now be worth at least $562 million. The cash option on that is just over $230 million. Odds of winning are roughly 1 in 292 million.
0: Existing home sales numbers will be released today. I'm Jennifer Kuiper.
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The only punchline is how long it goes. I'm in a song with one descending note. I got nowhere

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1: Steve Stubner sent me some information focusing on the biocontrol of noxious weeds in Idaho. David Sparks, Idaho Ag Today. The Squaw Creek and Gem Soil and Water Conservation Districts near Emmett have been experimenting with biocontrol agents on rush skeleton weed, poison hemlock, and purple loosestrife since 2022 to reduce the spread of noxious weeds on private lands. Leanne Buck, administrator for both districts, showed some galls forming on rush skeleton weed plants behind the district shop. The galls contain thousands of tiny mites working to retard the growth of the noxious weeds. Buck is trying to create an insectary behind the district shop where they could collect more mites to be used on other rush skeleton weed plants elsewhere in the future. All of Idaho's county weed control programs, some conservation districts, and federal land management agencies are using biocontrol agents as part of a multi-pronged strategy to combat noxious weeds in Idaho. Counties and landowners are required by state law to control and prevent the spread of noxious weeds, but some are more active than others. It's expensive and sometimes cost prohibitive to spray herbicides on large acreages of private or public lands to combat noxious weeds. Biocontrols can help slow the spread of some noxious weeds, and some biocontrols have been quite effective in nearly killing off all the target weeds. Buck said it's a slow process, but biocontrols can be effective.
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2: Hi, everybody. It's time for your Farm of the Future report here on the Western Ag Network. I'm Russell Nemitz. 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The annual event brings together students from across the entire country for leadership development, career exploration, competitions, and recognition of their achievements in agricultural education. Organizers plan to award over 5,800 American FFA degrees, the organization's highest degree of membership. Now, members will also participate in hands-on service projects with an estimated 3,240 students and delegates serving at 27 local nonprofits. The convention's expo will give students opportunities to explore more than 350 careers in agriculture, while workshops and presentations will focus on personal growth and leadership skills. Last year's convention attracted more than 73,000 people. Now, the convention will be held in Indianapolis through 2040, and those unable to attend can watch coverage through FFA Live. 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
1: 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I had a chat with NRCS spokesperson Mindy Rambo.
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0: This is Dakota Livesay chronicling another true story taken from the 1800s, a time known to all as the Old West. Lawmen hate to be called to a family disturbance. It's because they never know what will happen. A small incident can explode into gunfire and death, and that's exactly what happened in today's story.
1: Hi, I'm Dennis Sun, publisher of the Wyoming Livestock Roundup. 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
0: Cassius M. Hollister, known as Cash to his friends, lived in Cleveland, Ohio until he was 31 years old. Then he moved to Kansas, where he got married and settled down in Caldwell. When the mayor of Caldwell died, Cash won a special election and became the mayor. But over the next year, Cash got into a number of fights that often ended up in his being fined. When his term was up, Cash decided not to run for mayor again. A couple of years later, he went into law enforcement. In the fall of 1883, Cash went to settle a family disturbance. As they arrived at the cabin, the husband greeted them with lead from his Winchester. When the dust settled, the husband was riddled with buckshot and bullets. Bob Cross was a bad character who deserted his wife and child for a neighbor's young daughter. Then he abandoned the neighbor's daughter and returned to his wife. The young girl's father swore out a warrant for Cross's arrest. So on October 18, 1884, Cash and four other men went to Cross's to serve the warrant. When they arrived at the cabin, Cross's wife came outside swearing her husband wasn't there, but she was lying. When the lawman entered the cabin, shots were fired. Cross's wife re-entered the cabin and came out shielding her husband. As the lawman approached, she threw herself against their guns and her husband escaped. This was the last family disturbance that Cash Hollister ever attended, for after things settled down at Cross's place, Cash was found dead, a victim of a family disturbance. You've just heard another story from Old West Radio. I'm Dakota Livesay.
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11: You want to make the perfect pancake this morning for breakfast? Well, here's how you can do it, according to the American Chemical Society. 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They combine to form carbon dioxide bubbles. i.e. those fluffy little air pockets that make the pancakes so delicious and fun to eat. Don't care for buttermilk? Well, that's okay. Or if you don't have any at home, here's what you can do instead. Add a tablespoon of lemon juice for each cup of regular milk in your recipe, or you can swap in baking powder, which combines an acid and a base in place of buttermilk and baking soda. Don't overmix your batter, though, because that can lead to chewy, tough dough. And always be sure to cook it right away so those bubbles don't have a chance to escape. And to give them a little extra flavor and browning, be sure to add a little extra baking soda to the mix or fold in some melted butter or oil. And of course, don't forget the fresh fruit and that warm and gooey maple syrup. Go make yourself some pancakes this morning. Now you know how to do it to make the perfect pancake. Good morning and welcome to the Morning Chit Chat. It is 38 degrees and raining in Montpelier and across the Bear Lake Valley. We'll give you more of your weather forecast for today and for the rest of your week and weekend coming up later in the hour. We're also going to check in on news. We have your sports update, our text-in topic, a chance to win a free 6-inch sub today. We'll check in on birthdays and the community events also in the 7 and 8 o'clock hours. I'm Lisa Hillier. Happy to be with you on this morning chit chat here on Wednesday, today the 14th day of October. Good morning.
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13: NBC News Radio, I'm Jennifer Kuiper. A federal judge extends an order giving three news organizations access to the White House. In a ruling late yesterday, the judge has again blocked President Trump's ban of CNN, MS Now, and Politico, writing that the injunction is intended to preserve the status quo as the outlet's lawsuit continues. President Trump will stump in Las Vegas and Bullhead City, Arizona today with the midterm elections 3 weeks away. Last night, he told a crowd in Wasilla, Alaska,
14: "And nobody's done more for Alaska than Donald J. Trump, that I can tell you."
13: Trump's midterm blitz will continue with future stops planned in Kentucky, Kansas, and North Carolina. Today, Cornell University faculty members are starting to debate a no-confidence vote in the administration regarding how it handled a sex assault case. Some faculty, including Dr. Ariana Kim, expressed disappointment with the university's response to allegations of a woman accusing frat members of sexually assaulting her in 2024.
15: There have been so many opportunities for them to make meaningful change, to alter the culture of toxic masculinity and this idea that men should protect men and let's keep things quiet.
13: Cornell University's president and other Cornell officials are expected to address the faculty and take questions with a formal no-confidence vote possibly taking place on October 28th. All seven accused frat members deny any wrongdoing. With the race for Los Angeles mayor just 3 weeks away, Mayor Karen Bass and City Councilwoman Nithya Raman faced off last night on KNBC-TV. Raman, who's a Democratic socialist, invoked a famous phrase from California's former Republican governor, Ronald Reagan.
16: "Are you better off today than you were 4 years ago?" As I've been around the city talking to voters through this campaign, the answer for too many of them has been no.
13: Bass accused Raman of refusing to clear homeless encampments near schools. The Vatican says Pope Leo is resting after having a cancerous growth removed from his right lung yesterday. He could be in the hospital for about a week. I'm Jennifer Kuiper, NBC News Radio. The man guilty of murdering Tupac Shakur has been sentenced to 40 years to life in prison. Mark Mayfield has details.
17: Dwayne Davis learned his fate in a Las Vegas courtroom on Tuesday. The 63-year-old orchestrated the 1996 killing of the legendary rapper near the Las Vegas Strip. Davis is the only person ever charged in the murder.
13: A new study says 15,000 people in Southern California have been deported during President Trump's second term.
18: The UCLA-UC Berkeley study covered data from between January of 2025 and August of 2026. Most of the immigration enforcement action took place during raids, courthouse arrests, Senate regular ICE check-ins. Recent reports say ICE has launched a major 45-day enforcement operation across California. The Department of Homeland Security denies ramping up enforcement, with Secretary Mark Wayne Mullen saying, regardless of the day, the agency is doing its job. In a post on X, Governor Newsom says, quote, California will stand up for our communities and hold federal agents accountable. I'm Tammy Trujillo.
13: Amid high diesel prices in South Dakota, the Brookings County Sheriff's Office says over 100 gallons of diesel were siphoned from a tractor parked in a farmer's field. The Kingsbury County Sheriff's Office has also reported recent diesel thefts. They're telling farmers to protect their tanks with locks, consider installing security cameras, and report suspicious activity to law enforcement immediately. Today is National Take Your Teddy to Work or School Day. It's a great idea, unless your teddy bear is haunted. Bree Tennis with details.
19: There's a teddy bear in the UK known as Mr. Ted that, according to urban legend and at least one psychic, is so haunted it can growl, cause severe illness in people standing nearby, and even shut off TV equipment meant to document said behavior. And because the negative energy is so great, Mr. Ted now lives under glass, that is double-chained, at a castle in England. But that's one bear out of millions. So today you're probably safe to give your teddy a cuddle.
13: Jennifer Kuiper, NBC News Radio.
11: 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The Idaho Supreme Court will travel to eastern Idaho this week to hear oral arguments in multiple cases. According to a news release from the Idaho Judicial Branch, the court will hear arguments in Idaho Falls on Wednesday at the Bonneville County Courthouse and in Pocatello on Thursday at the Bannock County Courthouse. In Idaho Falls, the cases to be heard include Robinson versus Idle WMG, an appeal from an Industrial Commission decision denying unemployment insurance benefits, Layton versus Shepley, which is an appeal to the district court regarding a new trial for a case about a car wash that reportedly caused injury to a woman, and McKinney versus Idaho Falls LLC DBA Fair Winds Sand Creek, which is an appeal concerning the dismissal of a negligence action seeking personal injury damages. In Pocatello, they'll hear Ray versus Ray, which is an appeal to the district court's decision in a child custody case, and Coleman versus Soda Springs Joint School District, an appeal regarding a dispute about the applicable timeline for a school district's production of educational records. Idaho's highest court is traveling. The Constitution and state law require the Supreme Court to travel periodically to communities across the state to hear cases outside of Boise. These sessions not only fulfill the court's duty under the law, but also provide Idahoans with the opportunity to see the judicial process firsthand. Members of the public are welcome to attend the hearings, which are open to all. And if you want more information, you can go to isc.idaho.gov. All right. And Utah ranks among the 10 most energy efficient states in the nation, while neighboring Idaho also performed well in a new study which examines residential and transportation energy consumption. Personal finance website Wallet Hub ranked Utah 8th nationally and Idaho 13th in its 2026 Most and Least Energy Efficient States report, released in conjunction with National Energy Awareness Month in October. The study compared energy consumption in homes and automobiles across 48 states. Due to data limitations, Alaska and Hawaii were excluded. They evaluated how efficiently residents use energy for heating, cooling, and transportation. Utah received an overall score of 75.13 out of 100, placing it just behind Colorado, which ranks 7th with a score of 76.62. Idaho earned a score of 67.10. Utah ranked 8th nationally for home energy efficiency and 15th for overall automobile energy. The state placed 10th for vehicle fuel efficiency and 25th for transportation efficiency, which measures annual vehicle miles traveled per capita. Idaho ranked 14th for home energy efficiency, but fell to 30th for automobile energy efficiency. The rankings highlight differences in how residents of neighboring states consume energy, particularly when it comes to transportation. For residents of Cache Valley and other communities across northern Utah and southeastern Idaho, transportation efficiency is an important consideration because many households rely on personal vehicles for commuting, shopping, and other daily activities. Wallet Hub's findings suggest Utah performs particularly well in residential energy efficiency, while its transportation ranking leaves room for improvement. And again, Colorado 7th, Utah 8th, Nevada ranked 10th, Idaho 13th, Montana 23rd, Wyoming clear down to 43rd out of 48 states. All right, an investigation and search for a Grover man last seen on Friday remains ongoing. Family members say Jeremiah Jensen was last heard from on October 9th, with his last known location being east of Grover. Jensen was reported missing to law enforcement over the weekend, with requests for help in finding him posted to social media by friends and family. His truck and all of his belongings are at his home in Grover, wrote Jensen's aunt in a Facebook post on Sunday evening. So far, as his dad can tell, the only thing missing is his phone, which has been turned off or dead since 12:30 on Friday. He may be on foot or he may be with a friend. We just don't know. According to his aunt, Jeremiah was last seen in the Jensen Canyon area of Grover. However, the Lincoln County Sheriff's Office is currently viewing his disappearance as his choice and stated he is avoiding law enforcement. The Lincoln County Sheriff's Office has an active investigation involving Jeremiah Jensen and are currently searching for his whereabouts. Felony charges and an arrest warrant have been filed by the Lincoln County Attorney's Office. The charges against him include felony counts of strangulation of a household member, aggravated assault, stalking, and a misdemeanor domestic battery. We want nothing more than to find Jeremiah safe and sound, stated Sheriff Johnson Tuesday morning. We want to talk to Jeremiah and give him that opportunity. What's playing out on social media is unfortunately not helping and in some cases hurting his family. And friends have created a Facebook group titled Help Us Find Jeremiah Jensen. Additional updates will be provided as they become available at svinews.com and the SVI News app. That is your news for this portion of the hour, brought to you by Simplot Smoky Canyon Mine.
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11: All right, let's get to it this morning on our text-in topic. 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So on this Would You Rather Wednesday, would you rather spend an evening with your 18-year-old self or your 80-year-old self? 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All you have to do is respond. 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
21: Bear Lake Valley's weather.
11: All right. We couldn't get all of the high temperatures from yesterday, but we can tell you that Boise had a high of 62, 47 in Idaho Falls. Salt Lake City had a high of 52. We'll keep working on trying to get the rest of those highs. Here in the Bear Lake Valley, we had a high of 42 and an overnight low of 37. Rain all through the night. We've had so much rain over the last few days, which we've needed so badly. We're going to continue to see rain off and on this morning, but it'll start to taper out by afternoon. Partly cloudy conditions expected today, with highs in the low to mid 50s and overnight lows in the 20s. Then on Thursday, upper 50s for the highs, sunshine, and we'll be in the 20s overnight. Friday, Saturday, Sunday, even into Monday of next week, high temperatures in the low 60s, overnight lows in the 20s, and all sunshine. Our next chance of rain after today will be next Tuesday. It'll start to rain on Tuesday and rain most of next week as well.
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11: Current temperatures 39 in Cokeville, 37 in Georgetown, 38 in Geneva. Garden City 40 degrees, Paris 37, and it's 37 in Montpelier.
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1: Let's start off with local sports. The volleyball team wraps up their regular season tonight at Snake River. Miami jurors find NFL player Tyreek Hill guilty of 3 of 11 battery charges in the domestic violence trial involving his ex-wife Lakita Vaccaro. Vaccaro's attorney saw $8 million in damages. Hill was accused of mental, emotional, and physical abuse since January 2024. Baby monitor video of one incident was submitted as evidence during the trial. One member of the Bears is paying the price for using performance-enhancing substances. The NFL announced on Tuesday that Montez Sweat has been suspended 2 games for violating the league's PED policy. The 30-year-old defensive end has 2 sacks over Chicago's first 5 games of the season. Sweat will miss games against the Falcons and Patriots as a result. The Celtics are keeping a key member of their backcourt for the foreseeable future, or according to ESPN, Boston has agreed to sign guard Peyton Pritchard to a 42-year, $44 million contract extension. The deal also comes with a mutual option in the 29-30 season. Pritchard averaged career highs in points, assists, and rebounds last season. He also won the 2025 Sixth Man of the Year. The ALCS is even at 1 game apiece after the Tampa Bay Rays took down the Guardians 3-1 in Game 2 from Tropicana Field. The best-of-7 series will now shift to Cleveland for Game 3 on Thursday. Elsewhere, the NLCS is heading to the West Coast for Game 3 when the Dodgers host the Milwaukee Brewers on Wednesday. Los Angeles is currently trailing the best-of-7 series 2-0. 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
1: All right, it's time to check in on birthdays. Today, the 14th day of October, celebrating in the world of fame today, fashion designer Ralph Lauren is turning 87. He founded the Ralph Lauren Corporation, a global multi-billion dollar enterprise. In 2015, he stepped down as the company's CEO, but remains with the company as the executive chairman and chief creative officer. Pro Football Hall of Famer Charlie Joyner is 79 today. He was drafted in the fourth round of the 1969 NFL Draft out of Grambling by the then Houston Oilers. He's played 18 seasons in the NFL, including 11 years with the then San Diego Chargers, as well as time with the Cincinnati Bengals. He was named a Pro Bowler three times and when he was with the Chargers between 1976 and 1980. He retired following the 1986 season and was inducted into the Pro Football Hall of Fame in 1996. His jersey, number 18, is retired by the Chargers franchise. Actress Lori Petty is 63 today. Her credits include Cadillac Man, Point Blank, A League of Their Own, Free Willy, In the Army Now, The Glass Shield, Tank Girl, Lush Life, Superman the Animated Series, The Poker House, and Orange is the New Black. Former MLB catcher and manager and former baseball player Joe Girardi is 62. He was drafted in the fifth round of the 1986 MLB draft by the Chicago Cubs. He made his MLB debut in 1989. He played 15 seasons in the MLB, including time with the Cubs, Colorado Rockies, New York Yankees, and the St. Louis Cardinals. He won three World Series titles as a player with the Yankees and was named an MLB All-Star in 2000 when he was with the Cubs. Sports radio host Stephen A. Smith is 59 today. He is a commentator on ESPN's First Take and makes frequent appearances on SportsCenter. He hosts his own show on the ESPN radio. Commentary and photos of him have frequently gone viral on social media to be used as reaction videos and memes, such as a video of him saying, "We don't care." Singer Usher is 48. Confessions album from 2004 established his place as one of the best-selling musical artists of the decade with number one hit singles Yeah, Burn, Confessions Part 2, My Boo, and Caught Up. To date, he has sold 80 million records worldwide, making him one of the best-selling musical artists of all time. And NFL quarterback Jared Goff is 32 today. He was selected first overall in the 2016 NFL Draft out of California by the Los Angeles Rams. He spent 5 seasons with the Rams before being traded in 2021 to the Detroit Lions. He has been selected to the Pro Bowl 5 times in his career. He holds numerous franchise records for both teams and league records, including completions in a regular season game. All right, who's celebrating in the Bear Lake Valley today on October 14th? Got a couple people. Happy anniversary, first of all, to Dorian and Angie Grinnick. We hope you both have a wonderful day. And happy birthday today to Hayden Peterson and Houston Peterson. We hope you both have a happy birthday. If you'd like to add somebody to our birthday calendar for any day of the year, including yourself, text in or call in the name and the day, and we'll make sure we get them added to the calendar. Happy birthday today.

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3: 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Friends and family may call at the church from 9:30 to 10:30 prior to the services. Burial will be in the Montpelier Cemetery. Friday night's tailgate party at the Friday night football game. They'll be sponsored by the Bear Lake High School FFA, Advantage Plus, Micah Jensen Farm Bureau, and Bear River Concrete. They're going to be serving hamburgers and hot dogs to everybody who's in attendance at the football game. Snake River will be in town. Preston. Preston will be in town. We'd like to invite everyone who is interested in learning more about the Montpelier Rotary Club. Come and join in the meetings. The meetings are held every Wednesday from noon until 1 at the Bear Lake Senior Center Conference Room. And be sure to get lunch from the Senior Center while you're there. All right, today at the Hospital Auxiliary Thrift Store, they're doing a spin game today. Go in, choose your items that you're interested in purchasing, and then spin the wheel for a chance to win a prize. The spin game today. You're invited to Georgetown Halloween Carnival coming up October 23rd, 6 to 8 p.m. at Georgetown Elementary School. They're going to have games, fun, and food for the whole family with a raffle. The raffle, the great prizes, a big list of the prizes. Raffle is $1 per ticket. Then they have Domino's Pizza. They're going to have nachos and drinks to purchase for dinner. Pumpkin carving painting contest. They'll have a pop walk, book sale, bake sale, stuffed animal adoption. The sheriff's office will be there with an activity for the kids. They'll be offering face painting, bounce house, duck pond, treasure dig, plinko, and ring toss. Also picture props and photo area. And don't forget to wear your costumes and join the fun. All proceeds benefit the school and the students. Today at the Bear Lake Senior Community Center, bingo starts at 10 a.m. Lunch service at 11:30 to 1. And today they're serving beef Alfredo potato. 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And on Friday, TJ Clues will be entertaining, and it's Salisbury Steak Meatballs for lunch on Friday. 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Or you can go inside and sit down and have a meal. 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Just let them know what time. 208-847-3141. If you're under the age of 60, the price for lunch is $7. If you're 60 or over, they suggest you make a donation of $6. Located just north and east of the helicopter pad behind the hospital, 300 Hospital Plaza, 115 South 4th Street in Montpelier, the Bear Lake Senior Center. Changing lives one meal at a time. And it's the 5th annual Boo Bash with the Trick or Treat Trail, Spooky Dinner, and Creepy Carnival. 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Coming up on October 24th from 4 to 8 p.m. at the Oregon Trail Center and Wellesley Stock Park. The Treat Trail for Trick or Treating will be open from 4 to 6 p.m. walking around Wellesley Stock Park, which is next to the Oregon Trail Center. Lots of different businesses will be there with their booths, and the kids can go and trick-or-treat for free. It's free for all ages, 4 to 6. Then go inside and have a spooky dinner. It's a Frightful Halloween Feast. Adults are just $12. Kids under 12 are $6. And they've got the Creepy Carnival going on at the same time. Tickets are $1 each. They'll have lots of fun with games, treats, prizes, and much more. Come and join in on the Trick-or-Treat Frightful Feast and Cheerful Chaos at this year's Boo Bash, October 24th from 4 to 8 p.m.
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5: NBC News Radio, I'm Jennifer Kuiper. A federal judge extends an order giving three news organizations access to the White House. In a ruling late yesterday, the judge has again blocked President Trump's ban of CNN, MS Now, and Politico, writing that the injunction is intended to preserve the status quo as the outlet's lawsuit continues. President Trump will stump in Las Vegas and Bullhead City, Arizona today with the midterm elections 3 weeks away. Last night, he told a crowd in Wasilla, Alaska,
6: "And nobody's done more for Alaska than Donald J. Trump, that I can tell you."
5: Trump's midterm blitz will continue with future stops planned in Kentucky, Kansas, and North Carolina. Today, Cornell University faculty members are starting to debate a no-confidence vote in the administration regarding how it handled a sex assault case. Some faculty, including Dr. Ariana Kim, expressed disappointment with the university's response to allegations of a woman accusing frat members of sexually assaulting her in 2024.
7: "There have been so many opportunities for them to make meaningful change, to alter the culture of toxic masculinity and this idea that men should protect men and let's keep things quiet."
5: Cornell University's president and other Cornell officials are expected to address the faculty and take questions with a formal no-confidence vote possibly taking place on October 28th. All seven accused frat members deny any wrongdoing. With the race for Los Angeles mayor just 3 weeks away, Mayor Karen Bass and city councilwoman Nithya Raman faced off last night on KNBC-TV. Raman, who's a Democratic socialist, invoked a famous phrase from California's former Republican governor, Ronald Reagan.
8: "Are you better off today than you were 4 years ago?" As I've been around the city talking to voters through this campaign, the answer for too many of them has been no.
5: Bass accused Raman of refusing to clear homeless encampments near schools. The Vatican says Pope Leo is resting after having a cancerous growth removed from his right lung yesterday. He could be in the hospital for about a week. I'm Jennifer Kuiper, NBC News Radio. The man guilty of murdering Tupac Shakur has been sentenced to 40 years to life in prison. Mark Mayfield has details.
9: Dwayne Davis learned his fate in a Las Vegas courtroom on Tuesday. The 63-year-old orchestrated the 1996 killing of the legendary rapper near the Las Vegas Strip. Davis is the only person ever charged in the murder.
5: A new study says 15,000 people in Southern California have been deported during President Trump's second term.
10: The UCLA-UC Berkeley study covered data from between January of 2025 and August of 2026. Most of the immigration enforcement action took place during raids, courthouse arrests, and at regular ICE check-ins. Recent reports say ICE has launched a major 45-day enforcement operation across California. The Department of Homeland Security denies ramping up enforcement, with Secretary Mark Wayne Mullen saying, regardless of the day, the agency is doing its job. In a post on X, Governor Newsom says, quote, "California will stand up for our communities and hold federal agents accountable." I'm Tammy Trujillo.
5: Amid high diesel prices in South Dakota, the Brookings County Sheriff's Office says over 100 gallons of diesel were siphoned from a tractor parked in a farmer's field. The Kingsbury County Sheriff's Office has also reported recent diesel thefts. They're telling farmers to protect their tanks with locks, consider installing security cameras, and report suspicious activity to law enforcement immediately. Today is National Take Your Teddy to Work or School Day. It's a great idea, unless your teddy bear is haunted. Bree Tennis with details.
11: There's a teddy bear in the UK known as Mr. Ted that, according to urban legend and at least one psychic, is so haunted it can growl, cause severe illness in people standing nearby, and even shut off TV equipment meant to document said behavior. And because the negative energy is so great, Mr. Ted now lives under glass, that is double-chained at a castle in England. But that's one bear out of millions. So today you're probably safe to give your teddy a cuddle.
5: Jennifer Kuiper, NBC News Radio.
3: All right. And this is an article not about politics, capital punishment, or whether the Fort Hood shooter deserves to be executed in public for his crimes. Instead, it's focused on the unprecedented parental challenge of handling the near certain prospect that children will hear of or see footage of the December 3rd U.S. execution by firing squad of Nadal Malik Hassan if the Trump administration follows through with plans to live stream the event. The danger stretches beyond the broadcast itself, but because history shows graphic video from the event could be clipped, copied, and pushed into children's social feeds, even if the original stream is restricted. Experts suggest that grown-ups who care about children start by setting aside matters of politics and public policy, like the November 3rd U.S. midterm elections and the debate over capital punishment. Focus instead on how witnessing someone's death by firing squad might land with young viewers and how best to reassure and protect them. Here are some guidelines. Okay. First of all, keep empathy for kids in mind and facts at hand. Mis and disinformation reach children too, so it's important for parents to have credibility with them, especially because their real unspoken question might be, are we safe? Have in hand some basic facts about the case and state them gently. It will be easier to have a position, share your family's values, and discuss things with a potentially overwhelmed child once you've taken the time to gather accurate, up-to-date information and assess your child's needs. Trump approved Hassan's execution by firing squad on December 3rd at Fort Hood. A few days later, the Pentagon announced the event would be live-streamed. People need to understand that there's serious consequences for these types of things, according to Defense Secretary Pete Hegseth, told Real America's Voice on a conservative outlet. Hassan, an Army psychiatrist, was convicted of killing 13 people there in 2009 when he walked into a medical building where soldiers were getting checkups and then opened fire with a laser-sighted handgun. He said it was an effort to stop them from going to Afghanistan and killing his fellow Muslims. He made almost no effort to defend himself at trial. The U.S. military has not carried out the death penalty since 1961. The last widely recognized public execution took place on August 14th of 1936, in Kentucky, which was the last state to permit them, outlawed the practice in 1938. Also, experts are suggesting parents should stay updated on how a live-streamed execution would unfold. Many questions remained unanswered

0: make exceptions in select cases for content it deems to be in an educational, documentary, scientific, or artistic context, or that it determines to be in the public's interest. In such cases, the content may be age-restricted. The company did not immediately respond to a request for comment regarding how its policies relate to the execution, but the danger to kids spills beyond the live broadcast to unexpected exposure on social media in the form of memes, for example. All right, it's unclear whether the Trump administration is considering children in its decision-making. Emails over 2 days asking White House spokespeople for thoughts from the president and First Lady Melania Trump on the prospect of children seeing the execution went unanswered. Trump said that he'll soon make a decision on the plan whether or not to live stream the event. They're talking about live streaming that execution. Yeah. All right, authorities have identified the 24-year-old Montpelier man that was killed in a single vehicle rollover crash near Lava Hot Springs on October 4th. The Bannock County Coroner's Office identified the victim as Eben Michael Schrum, who was pronounced dead at the scene. According to investigators, the vehicle was traveling westbound on U.S. Route 30 shortly before 7 p.m. when it veered off the roadway. The driver overcorrected, causing the vehicle to overturn. Neither Schrum nor his male passenger were wearing a seatbelt at the time of the crash. Emergency medical responders did not transport the passenger to a hospital, and officials have not disclosed his identity or the extent of any injuries. Our office extends our deepest sympathies to Eben's family, friends, and loved ones, and we are keeping them in our thoughts during this difficult time. There is a GoFundMe campaign that has been set up. It's titled In Loving Memory of Eben Schrum. It was established following the crash to help cover funeral costs and ensure that his surviving family, including his young daughter and her mother, remains housed and financially stable. The circumstances surrounding the crash remain active investigation, and authorities have released no further details. Again, if you want more information, the GoFundMe campaign is titled In Loving Memory of Eben, E-B-E-N, Schrum, S-H-R-U-M. He was from living here in Montpelier. He has a young daughter, and so that GoFundMe will help bury him and provide for his family. All right, that is your news for this hour.
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3: Fire is always a terrible thing, and nearly every community in the valley has had a major fire at one time or another in its history. For Fish Haven, one of the biggest fires broke out in the historic old Bear Lake Lodge, a rambling two-story building that had served for many years as a top tourist attraction. The building was owned at the time it was burned down by Dr. Wells Stock, his brother Clifford, and Russell Cotter. The cause of the blaze, which completely destroyed the building, was believed to have been caused by defective wiring. The lodge was being lived in at the time by the Frank Devenish family.

0: family who served as proprietors of the Fish Haven Resort. Home alone at the time of the fire was Ronald Devenish, the 12-year-old son, who was reading when he smelled smoke. He investigated and found a place in the city that was smoking. The boy worked about 15 minutes alone trying to extinguish the blaze, but realized that he was making no headway, and when he decided he needed more help, he ran across the street to summon Ed Isett, who was the owner of the nearby service station. By this time, the flames were too far advanced to be extinguished, and phone calls were made to every available man in Fish Haven and St. Charles. Many responded, realizing that they had no means of stopping the fire from destroying the building. Everyone pitched in to clear the lodge of everything that they could move. All furniture and most clothing was removed from the bottom floor, but little was saved from the other rooms of the lodge. For a time, it was feared that the flames would spread to nearby cabins and to the homes. But fortunately, there was little wind that day, and the flames were confined to just the lodge, which burned to the ground. And all that took place in Fish Haven back in 1953, one of the biggest fires in the little lakeside community.
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1: Bear Lake Valley's weather.
2: Looking for partly cloudy conditions today, highs in the mid-50s. Overnight lows in the upper 20s. It's still raining across the valley. We are expecting that to start to clear out later this afternoon. Thursday, sunshine and upper 50s in the forecast. The weekend forecast, Friday, Saturday, Sunday, even into Monday, starting off next week. Sunshine every day. Highs in the upper 50s on Thursday. We'll be in the low to mid 60s Friday, Saturday, Sunday, and Monday, with overnight lows in the upper 20s. More rain expected next week, starting on Tuesday, going through most of next week. So enjoy the sunshine this weekend.
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2: It's currently 38 degrees in Cokeville, 37 in Geneva, 38 in Georgetown, 40 in Garden City. It's 38 degrees in Paris and 38 in Montpelier. 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
4: Let's start off with local sports. The volleyball team wraps up their regular season tonight at Snake River. Miami jurors find NFL player Tyreek Hill guilty of 3 of 11 battery charges in the domestic violence trial involving his ex-wife Lakita Vaccaro. Vaccaro's attorney saw $8 million in damages. Hill was accused of mental, emotional, and physical abuse since January 2024. Baby monitor video of one incident was submitted as evidence during the trial. One member of the Bears is paying the price for using performance-enhancing substances. The NFL announced on Tuesday that Montez Sweat has been suspended 2 games for violating the league's PED policy. The 30-year-old defensive end has 2 sacks over Chicago's first 5 games of the season. Sweat will miss games against the Falcons and Patriots as a result. The Celtics are keeping a key member of their backcourt for the foreseeable future, or according to ESPN, Boston has agreed to sign guard Peyton Pritchard to a 42-year, $44 million contract extension. The deal also comes with a mutual option in the 29-30 season. Pritchard averaged career highs in points, assists, and rebounds last season. He also won the 2025 Sixth Man of the Year. The ALCS is even at 1 game apiece after the Tampa Bay Rays took down the Guardians 3-1 in Game 2 from Tropicana Field. The best-of-7 series will now shift to Cleveland for Game 3 on Thursday. Elsewhere, the NLCS is heading to the West Coast for Game 3 when the Dodgers host the Milwaukee Brewers on Wednesday. Los Angeles is currently trailing the best-of-7 series 2-0. 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
2: And a very good morning. Welcome to the Morning Chit Chat here in our second hour, just 8 o'clock and 38 degrees here in Montpelier. Coming up this hour, more news. We'll check back in with weather. Of course, we've got your text-in topic update, our texted topic for those of you who just joined us. We're talking today about would you rather spend time with your 18-year-old self or your 80-year-old self? Yeah, if you could go back or go forward and spend time with yourself, just either at 18, your 18-year-old self or your 80-year-old self, which one would you rather spend time with? 208-254-0059. Some of you listening might say, hey, well, I am 80 right now, so I'm already spending time with myself. Others of you might be thinking the same thing about being 18 right now. Either way, tell me, would you rather spend time with your 18-year-old self or your 80-year-old self? It's a Would You Rather Wednesday for our text-in topic. Also coming up in this hour, birthdays at half past the hour. We'll give away a free 6-inch sub following the birthdays. And of course, all you have to do to be eligible to win that is respond to the text-in topic. Would you rather spend time with your 18-year-old self or your 30-year-old self? 208-254-0059.
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6: NBC News Radio, I'm Jennifer Kuiper. Pope Leo is said to be resting peacefully after undergoing surgery for lung cancer and could be in a Rome hospital for a week. Meantime, Florida Catholics are being called to prayer. Natalie Rodriguez reports.
7: Miami Archbishop Thomas Wenske is leading Florida Catholics in prayer following Pope Leo XIV's lung cancer diagnosis. The 71-year-old pontiff recently underwent a successful surgery in Rome to remove a malignant nodule in part of his right lung. Wenske issued an official statement asking local parishes for spiritual support during his recovery.
6: President Trump will be campaigning in two states today ahead of the midterms. Trump starts the day in Las Vegas before heading to Arizona for a rally in Bullhead City to promote GOP governor candidate Andy Biggs. The president will then head to Montana for a rally with congressional candidate Aaron Flint. Sam Speck reports President Trump will soon visit Kansas.
8: The president is to hold a campaign rally for Republican Senator Roger Marshall. The rally is scheduled for this upcoming Monday, with doors opening at 2:30 p.m. and the president expected to speak around 6 p.m. Now, keep in mind, the location has not yet been disclosed. The visit comes as Marshall faces a tough challenge from Reverend Adam Hamilton in a closely watched Senate race. Trump's visit to Wichita follows a recent social media post hinting at a, quote, Kansas-style rally and is a part of his campaign efforts to support Republican candidates in red-leading states.
6: A Democrat running for re-election in Georgia says he will not run for president in 2028. Tammy Trujillo reports.
9: Incumbent Senator John Ossoff made the vow Tuesday night in a debate against his opponent, Republican Congressman Mike Collins. Ossoff's been considered by some Democrats as a possible contender for 28 and was asked by one of the moderators if he was thinking of running. Ossoff said he had zero interest in running for president and is focused on winning a second six-year term in Georgia.
6: SeaWorld Orlando has temporarily closed its Mako Hyper Coaster. It comes after a rider fell to his death from the Goliath Coaster at Six Flags Over Georgia. I'm Jennifer Kuiper, NBC News Radio. A Saudi man working as an OpenAI engineer is facing charges after allegedly planting a listening device inside an executive conference room at the company's San Francisco office. More from Mark Mayfield.
10: The Justice Department announced Tuesday that Abdulrahman Al-Fazan was arrested Friday and charged with using or attempting to use a device to intercept oral communications. FBI Director Kash Patel said that Al-Fazan was trying to record sensitive information about the company's tech. OpenAI discovered the device on September the 30th, plugged into the back of a television in a room used for confidential discussions involving proprietary research. He faces up to 5 years in prison if convicted.
6: California authorities have shut down a beach near Los Angeles because of a shark sighting. Huntington Beach lifeguards say they spotted a 10 to 12 foot great white shark showing aggressive behavior yesterday afternoon. Grocery store giant Kroger is planning to lay off 3,000 corporate employees over the next 3 years, telling employees in a memo that it must adapt and take advantage of technology. University of Cincinnati economics professor Michael Jones says the company has recently had some financial challenges, including a blocked merger.
11: Along with the write-off from the automated fulfillment centers, we knew that Kroger needed to make decisions in order to bring the cost down.
6: Last month, Kroger laid out its AI plans that it said will aim to improve the customer experience, make work easier for associates, and produce better business outcomes. The company employs about 409,000 workers. Apple is showing off its new household products for consumers. The tech giant has unveiled HomeView. It's a home hub device that can be placed on a wall or table and features a 7-inch display and is equipped with Siri AI. Apple has also announced its Apple TV 4K, which comes with a redesigned remote that plays a sound if it gets lost. Both products have a $299 price tag and will be available November 13th. I'm Jennifer Kuiper, NBC News Radio.
9: News in this hour being brought to you by Gunderson Ace Hardware, home of the helpful hardware folks. All right, let's check some of the other news from around the nation today. A group of fishermen looking to catch some tuna in the waters off New Jersey this past weekend found something much bigger, a rare whale shark. Yeah, their ship, the Jamaica, had anchored up in the Hudson Canyon area for the weekend. Early Saturday morning, the fishermen saw the whale shark circle the boat for almost 45 minutes before moving on. Whale sharks are the largest fish species in the world, often reaching lengths of 40 feet or more. The only inhabitants of the ocean that are larger are blue whales. Folks in the southeast and mid-Atlantic woke up Tuesday to a stunning jellyfish cloud in the sky. It was caused by yesterday morning's SpaceX Falcon 9 rocket launch from Cape Canaveral. Experts say the rocket's exhaust gases and water vapor froze into ice crystals, forming the unique cloud formation. Hundreds of photos and videos of the aerial phenomenon have been shared on social media. Bruce Springsteen and his wife, Patty, are going to become grandparents again. The New Jersey-born Rock and Roll Hall of Famer's daughter, Jessica, is pregnant with her first child with her boyfriend, Nicola Philipparts. Jessica, who's 34 years old, is an Olympic equestrian. Bruce became a grandfather for the first time 4 years ago with his son, Samuel, when he welcomed his daughter, Lily, with his fiancée, Grace. Over 1,000 volunteers are helping restore Hannah Pipi's Salt Bond Beach Park on Kauai in Hawaii. On Saturday, 1,400 volunteers cleared debris, redistributed the sand, and worked to rebuild the dune. The park is still closed after a month after Hurricane Lowell hit Kauai, which left 3 feet of sand at the park. Large waves also destroyed a dune project meant to protect the state's last salt-making area. Some of the big names from the rock world will play iHeart Radio's Alter Ego next year. Evanescence tops the bill and will be joined by The Offspring, Death Cab for Cutie, and Modest Mouse. Other acts on the lineup include Slightly Stupid, Young the Giant, The Warning, and Temper City. The night will also feature a special performance from Smashing Pumpkins frontman Billy Corgan. Alter Ego will take place January 16th in Los Angeles, with ticket pre-sales starting October 20th. Yeah, if you want to go to iHeartRadio's Alter Ego. Excuse me. Luke Colson, 52, says his alcohol addiction became so severe that he could drink an entire bottle of wine
2: in just 20 seconds. He hid bottles in garden bushes, drank in work bathrooms, and pretended to go jogging when he was actually visiting a bar. His addiction eventually destroyed his marriage and cost him access to his children. In July of 2018, he reached a breaking point in a motel surrounded by empty bottles and begged a friend for help. After being hospitalized, he began attending Alcoholics Anonymous meetings. Colson has been sober since June 17th of 2019 and has rebuilt his relationships with his children and ex-wife. Now working as an executive TV and film producer, he calls his new life Luke 2.0. He was drinking about 5 bottles of wine a day, and he could drink one in 20 seconds. That's insane. A family of 6, including 2 women and 4 children ranging from 4 months to 9 years old, got accidentally locked inside Wingham Wildlife Park in Kent, England, after the zoo closed Saturday evening. The group panicked when they discovered the exits were shut and tried shaking the doors to trigger an alarm. With no staff in sight, they turned to a local Facebook group to ask for help reaching someone at the zoo. Park officials explained that the family was missed during closing checks because they had briefly gone out of sight near the tiger enclosure, and the car park check didn't catch them because they'd arrived by bus. The family was safely released after being trapped for about 40 minutes. Thankfully, everyone was okay, although the kids may have learned that sometimes the animals aren't the only ones behind bars. The North Carolina Education Lottery says 4,917 tickets won top prizes when Monday night's Pick 3 drawing came up 0-0-0. The winning combination generated a total of $1.7 million in prizes. Winners received either $250 or $500, depending on whether they played a 50-cent or $1 ticket. Lottery officials say 3-of-a-kind combinations are among the most popular numbers chosen by players. Social media influencer Gracie Bonn, who has nearly 12 million Instagram followers, is facing backlash after posting photos of herself posing among rubble and damaged buildings following a magnitude 7.7 earthquake in Panama. Critics accuse the 29-year-old influencer of using other people's suffering as a backdrop for social media content. Bond defended the photos, saying she wanted to show the destruction that news outlets weren't covering and encourage donations for victims. She also shared videos of herself delivering water, rice, and other supplies to affected families. The earthquake damaged nearly 900 homes and injured at least 27 people, according to reports. Bond insists the goal was to help, not make money or get likes. Unfortunately, on social media, even disaster relief can turn into a disaster. A California tree trimmer died in a freak workplace accident while cutting branches from a eucalyptus tree in Bonita near San Diego. Evaristo Bernabe Sanchez was working about 35 to 40 feet above the ground when a falling branch tangled his safety ropes and pulled him down. His longtime friend and co-worker Benjamin Avila Sacedo heard a sickening pop and desperately tried to help, but Sanchez was pronounced dead at the scene. Sacedo said that he had warned his friend not to climb the tree after heavy weekend rain, which may have weakened its branches. Authorities are investigating the circumstances surrounding the tragedy. A 37-year-old Florida woman, Alba Luz Chavez, has been arrested after allegedly killing 2 kittens and burying 3 others alive because she believed they were possessed by demons. Deputies in Hobe Sound say Chavez led them to the backyard where they dug up 2 surviving kittens from plastic bags in a shallow grave. A 3rd kitten remains missing, and the 2 dead kittens were also found buried on the property. Chavez faces 4 felony counts of animal torture and is being held on a total of $100,000 bond. The 2 rescued kittens are recovering in foster care, while 3 children living in the home have been placed with their father. David Rush, an Idaho man who already holds more than 200 Guinness World Records, teamed up with his 13-year-old niece, Allie, to set a new record for catching the most paper airplanes in his mouth in 1 minute. Rush had considered the challenge years ago, but shelved it after discovering that getting stabbed in the face with paper airplane noses was surprisingly painful. He eventually found a design that was less dangerous, although it still stung. After a day of practice, the pair made their first official attempt, catching 14 planes, short of the previous record of 17. On their second try, Rush caught 20 planes, earning the Guinness World Record. Allie's experience as a top-tier soccer goalie helped her deliver the planes with the accuracy and consistency that was needed to make the unusual family achievement possible. And a security camera in southeast London caught a neighborhood cat sneaking into a home and helping itself to the resident's dog's dinner. The cat was enjoying its stolen meal when Rosie, the family dog, spotted the furry intruder on the stairs and went into full guard dog mode, barking and chasing the cat out of the house. Homeowner Myron Wallace and his family were upstairs and didn't realize what happened until they heard Rosie barking and checked the Ring camera footage. Wallace said that the cat is a familiar face in the neighborhood but had never entered the home before. He also recalled a previous incident involving an orange cat that wandered inside during construction, apparently convincing workers it lived there. Apparently, the neighborhood cats have decided this house is an all-you-can-eat buffet, but the resident dog is starting to crack down on the membership policy. Oh, goodness. Yeah. Carrying a talisman is an easy way to fuel success. Subjects in a German study who did so reported 13% greater confidence, set 20% higher goals, persisted 46% longer in a challenge, and performed 34% better than charm-free people. Get yourself a lucky charm. That is your news for today. It's brought to you in this hour by Gunderson Ace Hardware.
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2: All right, our text in topic today, we are discussing a would you rather question. The question today: would you rather spend time with your 18-year-old self or your 80-year-old self? 208-254-0059. You can text in or call in your response this morning, and we'll add your phone number to the drawing. We're going to pick one later in the hour. That person will win a free 6-inch sub sandwich from Subway. Again, all you have to do to be eligible is to respond. Our question today, would you rather spend time with your 18-year-old self or your 80-year-old self? 208-254-0059. Okay, here are some of your responses this morning. One person said, my 18-year-old self, so I could ride in my old car that I had. Another one said, both. I would tell my 18-year-old self the stupid things I've done, and I would ask my 80-year-old self what great things I've done. There you go. Someone else said, 18, maybe I could be a positive influence. Another one said, my 18-year-old self, I don't want to know how bad my body hurts when I'm 80. Oh, for sure. All right, another person responded with, my 18-year-old self, that would just be so fun. My 80-year-old self, pretty sure I couldn't keep up with when I was 18. Oh, I feel that too, don't we? If we had the energy to keep up with our 18-year-old selves, be okay. Another one said, 18-year-old, I'm getting too old too fast. I'd like to go back to my youth. Yeah. And another person responded with my 80-year-old self. What about you? Would you rather spend time with your 18-year-old self or your 80-year-old self? Text in or call in that response to 208-254-0059. We're writing down the phone number of everybody who responds and entering those phone numbers into the drawing. We're going to give away a free 6-inch sub sandwich here in about 15 minutes. So get in on the drawing today and answer the would you rather question. Spend time with your 18-year-old self or your 80-year-old self.
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1: Bear Lake Valley's weather.
2: All right, let's check those temperatures from around the region. Yesterday, Boise recorded a high of 62. It was 47 in Idaho Falls yesterday, 44 in Pocatello. Logan had a high of 54, 52 in Salt Lake City, and St. George with their high of 57. Here in the Bear Lake Valley, we had a high of 42 and an overnight low of 37. Today we are expecting partly cloudy conditions as the rain showers start to taper off. Mid-50s expected for the high today with overnight lows in the upper 20s. Then on Thursday, high temperatures in the upper 50s with sunshine will be in the mid-20s overnight. More of the same through the weekend, Friday, Saturday, Sunday, into Monday as well. Sunshine all through the weekend. High temperatures will be in the low to mid 60s Friday, Saturday, and Sunday with overnight lows in the 20s. Current temperatures, Cokeville is 39 degrees, still raining over there in Cokeville. It's 40 degrees in Geneva, 39 in Georgetown, Garden City 41 degrees, 39 in Paris, and it's also 39 degrees in Montpelier.
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4: Let's start off with local sports. The volleyball team wraps up their regular season tonight at Snake River. Miami jurors find NFL player Tyreek Hill guilty of 3 of 11 battery charges in the domestic violence trial involving his ex-wife, Lakita Vaccaro. Vaccaro's attorney saw $8 million in damages. Hill was accused of mental, emotional, and physical abuse since January 2024. Baby monitor video of one incident was submitted as evidence during the trial. One member of the Bears is paying the price for using performance-enhancing substances. The NFL announced on Tuesday that Montez Sweat has been suspended 2 games for violating the league's PED policy. The 30-year-old defensive end has 2 sacks over Chicago's first 5 games of the season. Sweat will miss games against the Falcons and Patriots as a result. The Celtics are keeping a key member of their backcourt for the foreseeable future, or according to ESPN, Boston has agreed to sign guard Peyton Pritchard to a 42-year, $44 million contract extension. The deal also comes with a mutual option in the 29-30 season. Pritchard averaged career highs in points, assists, and rebounds last season. He also won the 2025 Sixth Man of the Year. The ALCS is even at one game apiece after the Tampa Bay Rays took down the Guardians 3-1 in Game 2 from Tropicana Field. The best-of-seven series will now shift to Cleveland for Game 3 on Thursday. Elsewhere, the NLCS is heading to the West Coast for Game 3 when the Dodgers host the Milwaukee Brewers on Wednesday. Los Angeles is currently trailing the best-of-seven series 2-0. 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
17: Mitch Anthony here with today's Daily Dose. In a rare public speaking appearance at the University of Washington Business School, Warren Buffett was asked how he got to where he is today. His answer is a revealing one and has something to say to all of us. He said, "How I got here is pretty simple in my case. I'm sure you'll be glad to hear it's not my IQ. The big thing is rationality. I always look at IQ and talent as representing the horsepower of the motor, but that the output, the efficiency with which the motor works, depends on rationality. A lot of people start out with a 400-horsepower motor, but only get 100 horsepower of output. It's way better to have a 200-horsepower motor and get it all into output. Why do smart people do things that interfere with getting the output they're entitled to? It gets into the habits and character and temperament and behaving in a rational manner, not getting in your own way. Everyone has the ability to do anything I do and beyond. Some of you will and some won't. For the ones who won't, it will be because you get in your own way, not because the world doesn't allow you. To achieve maximum horsepower is a matter of rationality in behavior, character, and temperament." 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

0: the clock is ticking to make us preset number one.
1: All right, let's check in on birthdays. See who is celebrating today. Today's the 14th day of October. And we're going to start with those celebrating in the world of fame today. Happy birthday to fashion designer Ralph Lauren. He's turning 87 today. He founded the Ralph Lauren Corporation, which is a global multi-million dollar enterprise. He found that in 2015, he stepped down as the company's CEO, but remains with the company as the executive chairman and chief creative officer. Pro Football Hall of Famer Charlie Joyner is 79 today. He was drafted in the fourth round of the 1969 NFL Draft out of Grambling by the then Houston Oilers. He played 18 seasons in the NFL, including 11 years with the then San Diego Chargers, as well as time with the Cincinnati Bengals. He became a Pro Bowler three times with the Chargers between 1976 and 1980. He retired following the 1986 season and was inducted into the Pro Football Hall of Fame in 1996. His jersey, number 18, is retired by the Chargers franchise. Former MLB catcher and manager and former baseball player Joe Girardi is 62 today. He was drafted in the fifth round of the 1986 MLB draft by the Chicago Cubs and made his MLB debut in 1989. He played 15 seasons in the MLB, including time with the Cubs, the Rockies, the Yankees, and the Cardinals. He won three World Series titles as a player with the Yankees and was named an MLB All-Star in 2000 with the Cubs. He became an MLB manager in 2006 with the then Florida Marlins and was named the National League Manager of the Year. In 2008, he became the Yankees manager until 2017, where he won another World Series. He later was the manager for the Phillies from 2020 to 2022. He ended his career with 1,120 wins as a manager. Sports radio host Stephen A. Smith is turning 59 today. He is a commentator of ESPN's First Take. He makes frequent appearances on SportsCenter. He hosts his own show on the ESPN radio. Commentary and photos of him have frequently gone viral on social media to be used as reaction videos and memes, such as a video of him saying, "We don't care." Singer Usher is 48 today. His 2004 Confessions album established his place on one of the best-selling musical artists of the decade with number one hits Yeah, Burn, Confessions Part 2, My Boo, and Caught Up. To date, he has sold 80 million records worldwide, making him one of the best-selling musical artists of all time. And NFL quarterback Jared Goff is turning 32 today. He was selected first overall in the 2016 NFL Draft out of California by the Los Angeles Rams. He spent five seasons with the Rams before being traded in 2021 to the Detroit Lions. He has been selected to the Pro Bowl five times in his career. He holds numerous franchise records for both teams and league records, including completions in a regular season game. All right, we've got a couple people celebrating in the Bear Lake Valley today. First of all, happy anniversary today to Dorian and Angie Grinnick. We hope you both have a wonderful birthday. Also celebrating today, happy birthday to Houston Peterson and Hayden Peterson. We hope you guys have a great birthday today. Happy birthday.
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6: 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Okay, sweet onion chicken teriyaki today for the sub of the day. All right, we've been asking you a would you rather question this morning, as we do on every Wednesday. It's what we call the Would You Rather Wednesday. And today we asked you, would you rather spend time with your 18-year-old self or your 80-year-old self? Some of the latest responses to come in. My 80-year-old self, I think I'd kind of have a granny vibe going anyway. I'd love to have a cup of tea while we chatted and crocheted something together. There you go. Someone else said, I want to spend time with my 18-year-old self. I would love that. Another one, I'd rather spend time with my 18-year-old self. Another person says, 18, because my parents were still with us and I treasured the time I'd had with them. Today and tomorrow are the anniversaries of their passings. Mom today, 3 years now. Today and tomorrow, Dad's 23 years now. And another person said, I'd rather spend more time with my 18-year-old self so I could enjoy my earlier days doing fun stuff like dating and dancing at the disco out at the All Red building every Friday and Saturday nights. Another one said, 18, and I'd like to learn about Bitcoin. There you go. That's something I hadn't thought about. But yeah, go back to 18, learn about Bitcoin. So you teach your 18-year-old self something about it and then hope that they were smart enough to invest. Yeah, there you go. All right. We're throwing all these phone numbers into the pot. By the way, 18 outweighed the 80-year-olds 2-1. Yeah. So we had double the amount of people say 18 as we did those who said 80. All right, drum roll, and today's winner is the person with the phone number 251-7450, 251-7450. Congratulations, you are the winner today. You said my 80-year-old self because I already have the granny vibe going and I'd love to have a cup of tea and crochet as we chat together. I love it. Congratulations, you're the winner. Stop by the radio station, pick up your free 6-inch sub card, and remember to eat fresh today.
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1: All right. We're going to keep the Back to the Future vibe going behind us as we remind you about all of the things going on around the Bear Lake Valley, keeping you in the know portion of the morning. All right, let's remind you, first of all, if you are interested in learning more about how to become part of the Rotary Club, they meet at the Trail Center, not the Trail Center, sorry, they meet at the Senior Center every Wednesday from noon to 1. And so if you'd like to learn more, come on out to the Bear Lake Senior Center today. And they'll be there at noon in the boardroom or the conference room there at the Senior Center talking more about the Rotary Club. You can learn more and become a member. And also you can have some lunch there at the Senior Center. Speaking of which, today's lunch at the Senior Center is beef Alfredo potato. And they serve lunch from 11:30 to 1. And their lunch service is open to everybody in the community. It doesn't matter your age. If you are under the age of 60, the price for lunch is $7. And in that $7, you're going to receive their main entree, which today is the beef Alfredo potato. They always have some kind of a veggie and a dessert. They always have a drink with it as well, and it's a great value for $7. You can't beat it. Beef Alfredo potato today. If you're 60 or over, then they suggest you make a donation of $6 if you can. And again, you can stop in and eat lunch there at the center. If you are maybe working or busy, but you'd still like lunch, that's okay. You can do that too. Call ahead. Tell them you want it for takeout, and they'll make sure to have it ready for you when you want to pick it up. The number to call for your takeout is 208-847-3141, and they're happy to help you. And if you're somebody who's maybe homebound or not able to get out by yourself, but you'd like to have the meals delivered to you, they deliver meals on Wednesdays and Fridays. And you just have to have your meal ordered before 10 a.m. 208-847-3141. You can also get on the list to just have regular deliveries, and they'll bring them to you. So they do a great service. If you are listening and you're thinking, hey, you know what? That's a great service to provide to the senior citizens and to the community. I'd like to help out and donate. They're always looking for donations. They are... even though they're called the Bear Lake Senior Center, they are independently funded. What they do receive from the county and from the state is very minimal. So they depend on donations and patrons coming in and eating to help pay for and provide those home-delivered meals and continue to serve the seniors of the community. So please, if you're able to, donate a little bit to the Senior Center. You can sponsor a senior if you know of a senior citizen here in the Valley who could use the meals and you'd like to help out. Just go in and say, hey, I want to buy meals for so-and-so for a month or for a year or for a week or whatever you can afford. If you'd like to donate to the home delivery meal service, you can do that. They also love to take gas cards. If you would like to help contribute by maybe dropping off a gas card or something, that always helps. Get a hold of Connie if you have any more questions. 208-847-3141. Also at the Bear Lake Senior Center, they do bingo every Wednesday morning at 10 a.m. And you can go in and play bingo and socialize with those that are there and have a good time. Just stay for lunch when you do that, okay? Chair Fitness starts at 12:30 on Wednesdays, and that's a free service that's provided through Bear Lake Memorial Healthcare's PT department. They're the ones that do that. All right, on Thursdays, the art group always meets at 9 a.m. at the Senior Center. And then tomorrow night, the Quilt Guild will be there at 6 o'clock. And lunch on Thursdays, the tuna melt with vegetable soup. Fridays, they always have some kind of entertainment starting at 11:30. TJ Clues will be there entertaining this week. And then lunch service on Fridays is from noon to 1, and they're going to do Salisbury steak meatballs on Friday. Please support the Senior Center. They're a great service to our community. And become a part of the Rotary Club. The meeting today at noon at the Senior Center conference room. All right, there's a big football game going on this Friday night. Bear Lake versus Preston. Preston coming to town. And, of course, Preston is considered part of our league now. And so this is a league game. It's an important game. Come on out and support the Bear Lake Bears. Cheer them on to a victory. And the JV starts at 4:30. The varsity game kicks off at 7 o'clock. There is a Bear Lake High School FFA sponsored or hosted

spin game. Go in and spin the wheel with every purchase that you make, and you could win a prize. Okay, it's going to be a lot of fun today. Let's remind you about Georgetown Elementary's Halloween Carnival coming up on Friday, October 23rd. So that's a week from this Friday. It'll be from 6 to 8 p.m. at the Georgetown Elementary School. Going to be lots of games and fun and food, fun for the whole family. They're going to be selling Domino's pizza, nachos, and drinks for the food options. They're going to have all kinds of fun things, pumpkin carving and painting. They'll do their pop walk, book sell, bake sell, stuffed animal adoption, face painting, bounce houses, duck ponds, treasure dig, plinko, ring toss. The sheriff's office will be there doing an activity with the kids. Also picture props and photo area. And don't forget, they also have the raffle going on. They've got lots and lots of great prizes to give away, and the tickets are $1 each. You can purchase those at the school that night at the carnival from any of the kids out there. Wear your costumes, join the fun, and come out and support Georgetown Elementary's Halloween Carnival. October 23rd, 6 to 8 p.m. Then the next night on October 24th, which is a Saturday, join Bear Lake Valley Healthcare Foundation for their fifth annual Boo Bash. It's the trick-or-treat trail, the spooky dinner, and the creepy carnival all together, now called the Boo Bash. It'll be Saturday, October 24th from 4 to 8 p.m. at the Oregon-California Trail Center and the Wells Stock Park next to the Trail Center. The trick-or-treat trail will be going on from 4 to 6 p.m. through the park, and lots of different businesses and organizations and families even are going to be setting up a treat booth for the kiddos to walk around. They can stop at each of the booths and get a trick or a treat. It'll be fun for all ages, and it's free. Okay, you don't have to pay to go to the treat trail. And businesses, you don't have to pay to be a part of it. If you'd like to just set up a booth, we'd love to have you. The Treat Trail, Trick or Treat Trail, 4 to 6 p.m. on October 24th at Wells Seastock Park. Then, go after you take the kiddos through the Treat Trail, go inside the Oregon Trail Center right there and enjoy a fun night with the Creepy Carnival. They'll have games, treats, prizes, a 15-minute movie playing in the theater there at the Trail Center. And tickets are $1 each for the carnival games. Lots of fun games. The kids will get prizes, or the adults, both of you, get prizes at each of the games. It's going to be a lot of fun. And they have their spooky dinner going on at the same time. It'll be a frightful feast with Halloween themes, but a buffet style, and you're sure to get something that you enjoy there. Adults are just $12. Children under 12, $6. And that's the Treat Trail, the Spooky Dinner, and the Creepy Carnival. That's the Boo Bash, October 24th, 4 to 8 p.m. at the Trail Center and the Wells Seastock Park. Okay, so make sure you mark your calendars for that. It's a great fundraiser. The Healthcare Foundation, of course, uses all of their fundraising money from this event to help pay out scholarship money for graduating seniors from high school. They usually do two scholarships. And they also use the proceeds from this fundraiser for their Healthier Community Grants. And some of the things that have been done with the community grants from the foundation, they've helped to, they paid for the freeze dryers out at the 4-H and Extension office, out at the fairgrounds, so people can go in and use the freeze dryers. They helped pay for different school projects around the valley. They oversee the Olinger Foundation, and they help with that. They put out, helped give grants for the new diamond dust and things out there. They do all kinds of cool things. The

0: 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All right. 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We're going to check in with Schwab Matthews Mortuary and Tradio right after this.
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0: 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Funeral services for David Sorge will be held on Saturday, October 24th at 11 a.m. in the St. Charles LDS Chapel. 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
5: 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Now is a good time to order a headstone or engraving. 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
0: 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We do remind you that if you are a business offering services, we do ask you to buy an ad for the regular rate. All right. The Bear Lake County Sheriff's Office is accepting applications for the position of a misdemeanor probation officer. This is a full-time position. It includes includes shift work and working holidays and weekends. A complete job description is attached to the applications, and you can find those at the Sheriff's Office in Paris, or you can also find them online at www.bearlakecounty.info. All applicants are subject to a background check. Applications will be accepted until they filled the position. All right. Rainy Day Foods is now hiring general laborers. Must be 18, reliable, and able to lift 50 pounds on a continuous basis. Please pick up an application at the cannery. They're located on U.S. Highway 89 if you're headed towards Paris. They're at 24377 U.S. Highway 89, just west of the radio station. 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They're also looking for occasional dialysis and chemo RN. 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They're also looking for occasional patient account representatives in their business office, regular part-time patient care RN for acute care, and full-time or regular part-time registered nurse or licensed practical nurse for the skilled nursing facility. 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
0: All right, all hits, all our hits from the 70s, 80s, and 90s up through the current top hits of today. They're all coming up in this hour and all day long. We'll hear from 5 Seconds of Summer in the first part of our 9 o'clock playlist with Good Girls, Two Hearts by Phil Collins, Heavenly by Carly Scott Collins. And in the middle of the hour, Imagine Dragons with Follow You, the Goo Goo Dolls, Caught in the Storm, Yellow Card sings Better Days, and we're going to throw it back in the middle of the 9 o'clock hour with You Give Love a Bad Name by Bon Jovi. We're going to start things off today with Heat by Kelly Clarkson.

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1: Bear Lake Valley's weather.
0: Rain showers this morning, starting to clear out later this afternoon and evening. Highs will be in the mid-50s today, with overnight lows in the upper 20s. Thursday, Friday, Saturday, Sunday, even into Monday of next week, look for sunshine each day. Highs on Thursday, upper 50s, then into the low 60s for the rest of the weekend. Overnight lows will be in the 20s. More rain showers coming back in on Tuesday of next week.
1: Bear Lake Valley weather on 104.5 The Wave.

Brightest Star by Michael Burrows. It is 5 minutes into the 10 o'clock playlist here on The Wave. We are Bear Lake Valley's all-hit music radio station, playing all hits for you from the 70s, 80s, and 90s up through the current top 100 of today. And we do that all day long. Coming up in this hour, we'll hear Bowling for Soup sing Ohio, Come Back to Texas. The Black Crowes with Jealous Again, Saved by Rock and Roll. That's the Patty fiasco. We'll check in on community events in the middle of the hour. We'll also hear Where Have You Been by Kelly Clarkson, No Way No by Magic, Hate That You Know Me by The Bleachers, and She Drives Me Crazy, The Fine Young Cannibals, throwing it back in the middle of our 10 o'clock playlist. Stephen Day is coming up next with You Wouldn't Know.

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0: 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He makes the tough calls, stays cool under pressure, and knows ball like nobody else. I want to be just like him. You can too. 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
1: Funeral services for David Sorge will be held Saturday, October 24th at 11 a.m. in the St. Charles LDS Chapel. Friends and family may call at the church from 9:30 to 10:30 prior to the services. Burial will be in the Montpelier Cemetery. Friday night's tailgate party at the Friday night football game. They'll be sponsored by the Bear Lake High School FFA, Advantage Plus, Micah Jensen Farm Bureau, and Bear River Concrete. They're going to be serving hamburgers and hot dogs to everybody who's in attendance at the football game. Snake River will be in town. Preston. Preston will be in town. We'd like to invite everyone who is interested in learning more about the Montpelier Rotary Club. Come and join in the meetings. The meetings are held every Wednesday from noon until 1 at the Bear Lake Senior Center Conference Room. And be sure to get lunch from the Senior Center while you're there. All right, today at the Hospital Auxiliary Thrift Store, they're doing a spin game today. Go in, choose your items that you're interested in purchasing, and then spin the wheel for a chance to win a prize. The spin game today. You're invited to Georgetown Halloween Carnival coming up October 23rd, 6 to 8 p.m. at Georgetown Elementary School. They're going to have games, fun, and food for the whole family with a raffle. The raffle, the great prizes, a big list of the prizes. Raffle is $1 per ticket. Then they have Domino's Pizza. They're going to have nachos and drinks to purchase for dinner. Pumpkin carving painting contest. They'll have a pop walk, book sale, bake sale, stuffed animal adoption. The sheriff's office will be there with an activity for the kids. They'll be offering face painting, bounce house, duck pond, treasure dig, plinko, and ring toss. Also picture props and photo area. And don't forget to wear your costumes and join the fun. All proceeds benefit the school and the students. Today at the Bear Lake Senior Community Center, bingo starts at 10 a.m. Lunch service at 11:30 to 1. And today they're serving beef Alfredo potato. Chair fitness begins at 12:30. Thursday, the art group meets at 9 a.m. A tuna melt and vegetable soup for lunch on Thursday, and the Quilt Guild will be meeting at 6 o'clock. And on Friday, TJ Clues will be entertaining, and it's Salisbury steak meatballs for lunch on Friday. 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Or you can go inside and sit down and have a meal. You can also call ahead, order your meals, and have them. Then you can go and pick them up when you want them. Just let them know what time. 208-847-3141. If you're under the age of 60, the price for lunch is $7. If you're 60 or over, they suggest you make a donation of $6. Located just north and east of the helicopter pad behind the hospital, 300 Hospital Plaza, 115 South 4th Street in Montpelier, the Bear Lake Senior Center. Changing lives one meal at a time. And it's the 5th annual Boo Bash with the Trick or Treat Trail, Spooky Dinner, and Creepy Carnival. 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Coming up on October 24th from 4 to 8 p.m. at the Oregon Trail Center and Wellesley Stock Park. The Treat Trail for Trick or Treating will be open from 4 to 6 p.m. walking around Wellesley Stock Park, which is next to the Oregon Trail Center. Lots of different businesses will be there with their booths, and the kids can go and trick-or-treat for free. It's free for all ages, 4 to 6. Then go inside and have a spooky dinner. It's a frightful Halloween feast. Adults are just $12. Kids under 12 are $6. And they've got the creepy carnival going on at the same time. Tickets are $1 each. They'll have lots of fun with games, treats, prizes, and much more. Come and join in on the trick-or-treat, frightful feast, and cheerful chaos at this year's Boo Bash, October 24th from 4 to 8 p.m.
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Wild Things, our 11 o'clock playlist coming up with more great hits by some more great artists, including Gin Blossoms, Chicago, Ed Sheeran. Also this hour, Charlie XCX, Bieber Exa, Paul Simon, Rick Astley, and many, many more. Coming up right now, it's Bruno Mars singing Risk It All.

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1: Bear Lake Valley's weather.
0: Looking for highs in the mid-50s today with rain showers this morning. Those will start to taper off later today. Partly cloudy conditions. Overnight lows in the upper 20s. We'll be in the upper 50s for the highs on Thursday with sunshine. More sunshine through the weekend forecast. And highs in the low to mid-60s Friday, Saturday, and Sunday. Overnight lows in the 20s. Monday, sunshine and low 60s for the high.
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2: NBC News Radio, I'm Jennifer Kuiper. New inflation numbers are coming in a bit hotter than expected. The consumer price index for September rose to a 12-month rate of 3.7%. Soaring energy costs are mainly the reason for the inflation uptick, with gas prices up just over 9% and food prices jumping 2.5% from a year ago. President Trump says no one has done more for Alaska than him. Mark Mayfield with that.
3: Speaking at a rally in Wasilla Tuesday, Trump urged supporters to re-elect Republican Senator Dan Sullivan and warned of the consequences of a Democratic victory in the upcoming midterms.
4: I've done more for this state than any other state in the union, and they'll repeal it immediately.
3: Trump was joined at the rally by Sullivan and Congressman Nick Begich, who's also running for re-election. The president's visit comes with the midterms just 3 weeks away. Trump is also set to visit Arizona, Montana, and Georgia this week.
2: Cornell University faculty begin debate on a no-confidence resolution condemning Cornell's response to sexual violence. It comes after a group of male students was accused last month of raping a woman at a fraternity house in 2024. Members of Cornell's Sexual Assault Task Force will address faculty at the meeting. A formal vote on the resolution is set to take place later this month. The San Diego neighborhood of Poway is drawing a line on AI infrastructure.
5: The Poway City Council has voted to ban large AI data centers in the city after residents raised concerns about power demand, water use, and noise. The debate centered on whether large server facilities would strain resources and change the character of the community. The new policy blocks large AI data center projects within Poway, and any future changes would have to come back through the city decision-making process. I'm John Fink.
2: Bank of America is being hit with $1 billion in penalties over alleged money laundering. The U.S. Treasury has announced over $1.2 billion in penalties against the nation's second largest bank for the alleged violation of anti-money laundering and sanction laws. The Treasury says the fines stem from the bank's failure to report over $5 billion in suspicious transactions. Jennifer Kuiper, NBC News Radio.
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2: California Attorney General Rob Bonta is asking a federal judge to hold Martin Shkreli in civil contempt for allegedly violating a lifetime ban from the pharmaceutical industry. Tammy Trujillo reports.
7: Shkreli, also known as PharmaBro, was banned in 2022 after authorities accused him of using illegal tactics to block competition and drive up the price of a potentially life-saving drug used to treat parasitic infections. After Shkreli acquired the rights to Peregrin in 2015, the price jumped from $17.50 a tablet to $750 a tablet. On Tuesday, Bonta accused Shkreli of violating the ban by trading drug company stocks and conducting business in the pharmaceutical industry. Bonta is joined by the Federal Trade Commission and attorneys general from Illinois, New York, North Carolina, Ohio, Pennsylvania, and Virginia in asking the court to hold Shkreli in contempt and sanction him.
2: Homicides are down this year in Philadelphia. New data reveals a 24% drop in homicides compared to this point last year. It totals out to 136 to date. Violent crimes and property crimes are also down. The Rays have drawn even in the American League Championship Series. The team silenced the Guardians 3-1 in Game 2 from St. Pete. Rays manager Kevin Cash says they took advantage of an error by Jose Ramirez.
8: You know, we were fortunate to maybe catch a break there, but once you catch the break, it's kind of what you do with it, and Liam picked us up in a big way. He had a lot of good at-bats against Messick tonight, who's obviously very tough.
2: Cleveland will try to regain control of the series in Game 3 from the Buckeye State tomorrow. A Dodgers star will be in the lineup tonight despite a recent poor performance. Jason Campadonia has the details.
9: The chatter online had been circling around Dodgers manager Dave Roberts sitting super slugger Shohei Ohtani.
10: To be clear, it was never a benching.
9: Roberts says that there may be a hitch in Ohtani's swing.
10: And talking to him, he feels like he's close to finding something mechanically.
9: The Dodgers skipper says great players want to play.
10: I'm excited about having him in there.
9: First pitch of Game 3. 3 of the NLCS from Dodger Stadium is tonight at 5 o'clock.
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Wonderwall, that's Oasis, starting off our lunch hour playlist here on The Wave in the beautiful Bear Lake Valley. Coming up, Hurt So Good by John Mellencamp. We'll also hear Deep Water by the American Authors. We'll check back in with community events in the middle of our 12 o'clock playlist. We'll also hear from Mike Posner singing I'm Not Dead Yet, Ed Sheeran's Perfect, and The Doctor by the Doobie Brothers. Coming up right now, Philip Phillips sings Homesick here on The Wave.

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0: Funeral services for David Sorge will be held Saturday, October 24th at 11 a.m. in the St. Charles LDS Chapel. Friends and family may call at the church from 9:30 to 10:30 prior to the services. Burial will be in the Montpelier Cemetery. Friday night's tailgate party at the Friday night football game. They'll be sponsored by the Bear Lake High School FFA, Advantage Plus, Micah Jensen Farm Bureau, and Bear River Concrete. They're going to be serving hamburgers and hot dogs to everybody who's in attendance at the football game. Snake River will be in town. Preston will be in town. We'd like to invite everyone who is interested in learning more about the Montpelier Rotary Club. Come and join in the meetings. The meetings are held every Wednesday from noon until 1 at the Bear Lake Senior Center Conference Room. And be sure to get lunch from the Senior Center while you're there. All right, today at the Hospital Auxiliary Thrift Store, they're doing spin game today. Go in, choose your items that you're interested in purchasing, and then spin the wheel for a chance to win a prize. The spin game today. You're invited to Georgetown Halloween Carnival coming up October 23rd, 6 to 8 p.m. at Georgetown Elementary School. They're going to have games, fun, and food for the whole family with a raffle. The raffle, the great prizes, a big list of the prizes. Raffle is $1 per ticket. Then they have Domino's Pizza. They're going to have nachos and drinks to purchase for dinner. Pumpkin carving painting contest. They'll have a pop walk, book sale, bake sale, stuffed animal adoption. The sheriff's office will be there with an activity for the kids. They'll be offering face painting, bounce house, duck pond, treasure dig, plinko, and ring toss. Also picture props and photo area. And don't forget to wear your costumes and join the fun. All proceeds benefit the school and the students. Today at the Bear Lake Senior Community Center, bingo starts at 10 a.m. Lunch service at 11:30 to 1. And today they're serving beef Alfredo potato. Chair fitness begins at 12:30. Thursday, the art group meets at 9 a.m. A tuna melt and vegetable soup for lunch on Thursday, and the Quilt Guild will be meeting at 6 o'clock. And on Friday, TJ Clues will be entertaining, and it's Salisbury Steak Meatballs for lunch on Friday. 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Or you can go inside and sit down and have a meal. You can also call ahead, order your meals, and have them. Then you can go and pick them up when you want them. Just let them know what time. 208-847-3141. If you're under the age of 60, the price for lunch is $7. If you're 60 or over, they suggest you make a donation of $6. Located just north and east of the helicopter pad behind the hospital, 300 Hospital Plaza, 115 South 4th Street in Montpelier, the Bear Lake Senior Center. Changing lives one meal at a time. And it's the 5th annual Boo Bash with the Trick or Treat Trail, Spooky Dinner, and Creepy Carnival. 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Coming up on October 24th from 4 to 8 p.m. at the Oregon Trail Center and Wellesley Stock Park. The Treat Trail for Trick or Treating will be open from 4 to 6 p.m. walking around Wellesley Stock Park, which is next to the Oregon Trail Center. Lots of different businesses will be there with their booths, and the kids can go and trick-or-treat for free. It's free for all ages, 4 to 6. Then go inside and have a spooky dinner. It's a frightful Halloween feast. Adults are just $12. Kids under 12 are $6. And they've got the creepy carnival going on at the same time. Tickets are $1 each. They'll have lots of fun with games, treats, prizes, and much more. Come and join in on the trick-or-treat, frightful feast, and cheerful chaos at this year's Boo Bash, October 24th from 4 to 8 p.m.
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I Just Might by Bruno Mars. Thanks for tuning in today. Have a great rest of your afternoon. Stay safe, happy, and well. And be sure to join us again on Thursday when we pick it right back up with the morning chit chat at 7 a.m. Coming up right now, ZZ Ward with 365 Days. You're

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1: NBC News Radio, I'm Jennifer Kuiper. New inflation numbers are coming in a bit hotter than expected. The consumer price index for September rose to a 12-month rate of 3.7%. Soaring energy costs are mainly the reason for the inflation uptick, with gas prices up just over 9% and food prices jumping 2.5% from a year ago. President Trump says no one has done more for Alaska than him. Mark Mayfield with that.
2: Speaking at a rally in Wasilla Tuesday, Trump urged supporters to re-elect Republican Senator Dan Sullivan and warned of the consequences of a Democratic victory in the upcoming midterms.
3: I've done more for this state than any other state in the union, and they'll repeal it immediately.
2: Trump was joined at the rally by Sullivan and Congressman Nick Begich, who's also running for re-election. The president's visit comes with the midterms just 3 weeks away. Trump is also set to visit Arizona, Montana, and Georgia this week.
1: Cornell University faculty begin debate on a no-confidence resolution condemning Cornell's response to sexual violence. It comes after a group of male students was accused last month of raping a woman at a fraternity house in 2024. Members of Cornell's Sexual Assault Task Force will address faculty at the meeting. A formal vote on the resolution is set to take place later this month. The San Diego neighborhood of Poway is drawing a line on AI infrastructure.
4: The Poway City Council has voted to ban large AI data centers in the city after residents raised concerns about power demand, water use, and noise. The debate centered on whether large server facilities would strain resources and change the character of the community. The new policy blocks large AI data center projects within Poway, and any future changes would have to come back through the city decision-making process. I'm John Fink.
1: Bank of America is being hit with $1 billion in penalties over alleged money laundering. The U.S. Treasury has announced over $1.2 billion in penalties against the nation's second largest bank for the alleged violation of anti-money laundering and sanction laws. The Treasury says the fines stem from the bank's failure to report over $5 billion in suspicious transactions. Jennifer Kuiper, NBC News Radio.
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1: California Attorney General Rob Bonta is asking a federal judge to hold Martin Shkreli in civil contempt for allegedly violating a lifetime ban from the pharmaceutical industry. Tammy Trujillo reports.
7: Shkreli, also known as PharmaBro, was banned in 2022 after authorities accused him of using illegal tactics to block competition and drive up the price of a potentially life-saving drug used to treat parasitic infections. After Shkreli acquired the rights to Paragrim in 2015, the price jumped from $17.50 a tablet to $750 a tablet. On Tuesday, Bonta accused Shkreli of violating the ban by trading drug company stocks and conducting business in the pharmaceutical industry. Bonta is joined by the Federal Trade Commission and attorneys general from Illinois, New York, North Carolina, Ohio, Pennsylvania, and Virginia in asking the court to hold Shkreli in contempt and sanction him.
1: Homicides are down this year in Philadelphia. New data reveals a 24% drop in homicides compared to this point last year. It totals out to 136 to date. Violent crimes and property crimes are also down. The Rays have drawn even in the American League Championship Series. The team silenced the Guardians 3-1 in Game 2 from St. Pete. Rays manager Kevin Cash says they took advantage of an error by Jose Ramirez.
8: You know, we were fortunate to maybe catch a break there, but once you catch the break, it's kind of what you do with it, and Liam picked us up in a big way. He had a lot of good at-bats against Messick tonight, who's obviously very tough.
1: Cleveland will try to regain control of the series in Game 3 from the Buckeye State tomorrow. A Dodgers star will be in the lineup tonight despite a recent poor performance. Jason Campadonia has the details.
9: The chatter online had been circling around Dodgers manager Dave Roberts sitting super slugger Shohei Ohtani.
10: To be clear, it was never a benching.
9: Roberts says that there may be a hitch in Ohtani's swing.
10: And talking to him, he feels like he's close to finding something mechanically.
9: The Dodgers skipper says great players want to play.
10: I'm excited about having him in there.
9: First pitch of Game 3 of the NLCS from Dodger Stadium is tonight at 5 o'clock.
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Well, here's my final serenade. Here's a gun and here's a blade. Here's a picture that I saved for too long. Here's

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1: NBC News Radio, I'm Jennifer Kuiper. New inflation numbers are coming in a bit hotter than expected. The consumer price index for September rose to a 12-month rate of 3.7%. Soaring energy costs are mainly the reason for the inflation uptick, with gas prices up just over 9% and food prices jumping 2.5% from a year ago. President Trump says no one has done more for Alaska than him. Mark Mayfield with that.
2: Speaking at a rally in Wasilla Tuesday, Trump urged supporters to re-elect Republican Senator Dan Sullivan and warned of the consequences of a Democratic victory in the upcoming midterms.
3: I've done more for this state than any other state in the union, and they'll repeal it immediately.
2: Trump was joined at the rally by Sullivan and Congressman Nick Begich, who's also running for re-election. The president's visit comes with the midterms just 3 weeks away. Trump is also set to visit Arizona, Montana, and Georgia this week.
1: Cornell University faculty begin debate on a no-confidence resolution condemning Cornell's response to sexual violence. It comes after a group of male students was accused last month of raping a woman at a fraternity house in 2024. Members of Cornell's Sexual Assault Task Force will address faculty at the meeting. A formal vote on the resolution is set to take place later this month. The San Diego neighborhood of Poway is drawing a line on AI infrastructure.
4: The Poway City Council has voted to ban large AI data centers in the city after residents raised concerns about power demand, water use, and noise. The debate centered on whether large server facilities would strain resources and change the character of the community. The new policy blocks large AI data center projects within Poway, and any future changes would have to come back through the city decision-making process. I'm John Fink.
1: Bank of America is being hit with $1 billion in penalties over alleged money laundering. The U.S. Treasury has announced over $1.2 billion in penalties against the nation's second largest bank for the alleged violation of anti-money laundering and sanction laws. The Treasury says the fines stem from the bank's failure to report over $5 billion in suspicious transactions. Jennifer Kuiper, NBC News Radio.
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